Hilary Duff, and that's from the CD Santa Claus Lane back in 2002. That's what Christmas should be, really, and it is. Well, except for the commercial stuff, but anyway. Welcome to this week's Chaos Mix on Dodge Radio. And once I had a Kuha who's tuned in, and Tara who's tuned in, Keith is tuned in. I think they're both making dinner, leftovers. But anyway, if you guys want to keep in touch with me on the WhatsApp group, you can on our Dodge Radio Request listener group. Since Tara played Mele Kalikimaka, here's a great version that I like. This is Willie K. Rest in peace, man. Mele Kalikimaka.

0: Thank you to Kelly Sapergia, who played that one. We did that on one of our Christmas shows on another station. So thanks to him, I got that song stuck in my head. And thanks to Keith requesting that. So here's another one for you, Keith. You remember this one?
1: Hi,
0: Sam. Santa's getting a little bit naughty.
1: I've been waiting all year for you to come down my chimney.
2: It's all cold after midnight mass. And the wind's whipping through the church parking lot. Hey, Ben! Your girlfriend's been acting funny lately. Hey, big man. Hey, has your old lady been walking around really funny, like she's been with a really big man?
3: Yeah.
2: Oh, man, that's not good. You guys been finding Christmas cookie crumbs in your bed and maybe red stocking cap in the bathroom that ain't yours?
3: Yeah.
2: Oh, man, I think I

Very naughty Santa. Here's Colby Kibbutt. Christmas in the Sand. Want to say hi to Ashley? Welcome.

welcome to also Wes, who has tuned in. Here's NSYNC. This is The Only Gift. And this is from the Winter Holiday album. This is the deluxe version.

my show each and every Sunday from 12 a.m. to 4 a.m. UK time. That's 6 to 10 Central, 4 to 8 Pacific, 5 to 9 Mountain,

welcome back to the show. Here's some more Christmas music for you guys. This is Kenny G. A little bit of smooth jazz for you guys in the set with Let It Snow.

Here's Paul Hardcastle. This is featuring his wife coming home for Christmas. Want to say hi to Monty, who's tuned in, and also Kelly Spurgeon, who's on the archive. Welcome, guys. Bye.

and Maxine Hardcastle with Coming Home for Christmas. This week has been pretty interesting because I had my students, but also I had to always also make a last minute handy van change to go back home. So my student canceled because he was meeting his brother at the airport on a Thursday, so which is good. I was able to make my old time radio stuff on time. So it's been pretty hot here this week, and feels like it's in the 80s. But it's been rather a really nice week, and not too much has been happening. But anyway, by the way, you know when you played Because I Got High? Tara, thanks for playing that. There was a story actually today about a dog who was in Japan and ate the stuff. So that will be a while before he gets that out of his system. So anyway, continue on with the music. Here's Destiny's Child. This is one of my favorites, and I love this one. This is Destiny's Child. Do you hear what I hear?

Mariah Carey with Joy to the World. Great stuff there. Here's some Christian music for you guys. This is Natalie Grant and I Believe. It's from their CD, her CD, Believe. Great stuff here.

Mandisa! The late and great Mandisa, featuring Michael W. Smith and Christmas Day. That's one of her Christmas albums she did a few years back. Before that, we heard Avalon and Child is Born on Christmas Day. So, Jesus Born on this Day, sorry. And that's off of one of their Christmas albums, anyway. Yeah. Anyway, here is Amy Grant to finish off the first hour. This is A Christmas to Remember. I bet you'll like this one, Tara.

0: Stevie Wonder and Someday at Christmas. And that song I actually got from Jim Gashel. He sent me a bunch of playlists, a playlist before a Christmas party that I had to last minute do for DJing and stuff. So that was fun. Welcome to the second hour of the Chaos Mix Christmas in July special. Want to say hi to Kayla and Chris and Bex, who are here, and Team Talk over here. We're just hanging out. So anyway, we were talking about Keith and Tara and I earlier. We were talking about having some novelty stuff. This reminded me of this guy. Anyway, want to send this out to Kelly Saperja, who's tuned in on the archive, and he loves to play this every year. So here we go. This is for you, Keith, as well.
1: Tonight before Christmas, and all through the house, not a creature is stirring, not even the mouse. Suddenly I heard a strange noise down below. So in my flannel pajamas, I went tippy-toe. I could see or something from the spot where I stood. So I slid down the banister just as fast as I could.

0: Merry Christmas.
1: I can still remember last year we saw Kalanipea perform that song and the audience had to sing "Wrap in a Bow." But anyway, yes, Kalanipea with "Wrapped in a Bow," and also Kimi A Minor and Paula Funga with Jan GLE Bells. Now, here's more comedy for you guys. I love this one. Thanks to Kelly. He introduced me to this one like around 2007, 2006.
2: And now, the Grand Ole Opry Theater proudly presents a special holiday edition of The Adventures of the Kung Pao Buckaroos.
1: It's for you, Keith.

0: Catch up with our three cowboys one cold December night, huddled around a campfire.
1: How about we sing some holiday songs?
2: Yeah. Hey, George, you want to lead us off?
3: Yeah, I got one. Oh, Christmas tree, oh, Christmas tree, how lovely are thy branches. Why am I getting baked again?
0: Haven't you heard, guys? You can't say Christmas. You gotta say holiday.
3: I can't say Christmas?
2: No, you might offend somebody.
3: Who is offended by Christmas?
1: You know, you might offend the b**ts and the b**ts and the atheists.
3: What?
2: Trying to be politically correct.
1: I'll lead us off. On the first day of Christmas, my true love sent to me.
3: Jimmy, are you listening?
1: What?
3: You can't say Christmas.
1: Why not? If you can say on the last record, why can't I say Christmas?
3: I didn't make the rules.
2: Hey, listen, guys, it's not that difficult. All you gotta do is change Christmas to holiday. You know, instead of saying white Christmas, you say, I'm dreaming of a white holiday. Why did I get bleeped?
3: You've got to say Caucasian.
2: So I have to sing, I'm dreaming of a Caucasian holiday?
1: Sure, that won't offend anyone.
3: This is so stupid.
2: Absolutely.
4: Whatever you do,
2: I think it's
4: what you say.
1: Why can't you say Christmas?
4: Offended.

0: Let's sing one together. Everybody ready? George?
1: Ready.
0: Bill, you ready?
2: I'm ready.
0: Jimmy? Jimmy? Jimmy!
3: Okay.
0: Jimmy!

0: might offend some women.
1: So basically, we can't sing anything.
2: I think that's a bunch of bull.
3: Softer, George. It's more effective.
4: I think that's a bunch of bull.
1: Wait just a minute.
0: I don't care who we offend. I'm going to sing Christmas carols if I want to sing Christmas carols.
2: Better, Bill. It's more effective.
0: I don't care who we offend. I'm going to sing Christmas carols if I want to sing Christmas carols.

0: Yes.
1: Yeah.
2: Hey, what's up? This is DJ Hunter, and if you like that old school style of radio with all the genres mixed up to where you don't know what's coming next, topped off with a DJ that just won't quit yapping, I got just the thing for you. A broadcast that we like to call Hot Hits with Hunter. 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The show is also loaded with chatter that matters. I'll discuss the songs we're hearing, I'll tell you about all the really cool things I get up to with AI projects, and I'll just be your virtual bestie. 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You know what's up.
3: And welcome back to the show. And we're going to continue on with the comedy. These two are dedicated to Keith. I don't know if you remember these, but here's a little story that goes along with this one and this one over here. So enjoy. Here's Bob Rivers with the Angel and Who Put the Stump. So check this out. This is for you, Keith. Hope you like this one.
4: Daddy, Daddy, Daddy!
5: What is it, honey?
4: Can I put the star on the Christmas tree?
5: No, honey. This year we're going to put an angel on top of the tree because an angel reminds us of the baby Jesus and why we celebrate Christmas.
4: Oh, okay.
5: Okay, now let's make sure this is
4: steady. Can I climb the ladder, please?
5: No, honey. Let Daddy climb the ladder. Come on.
4: I want to climb the ladder.
5: I'll do it, honey. I'll do it.
4: That's sure a beautiful angel.
5: Okay, now just a little... How's that? Is that good?
4: It's crooked.
5: Well, I can fix that. Let me...
6: Ow! Ow!
5: How about now? How's it now?
4: It leans to the right.
6: Oh, that hurts. Oh.
5: How about now? Is it still leaning?
4: No, it leans to the left.
6: What? Gentle.
5: Okay, how about now? Is that good?
4: Can you push it any further down?
6: Oh, no.
4: Oh, that's beautiful.
6: Oh, yeah, right. Not from where I'm sitting. Oh,

And who put the stump followed by the angel? And the funny thing is that when I was listening, I think it was like maybe 15, 16. Of course, when Wild Bunch Radio was around, one of the guys played that actually during one of the nightly shows when it was when we were hopping. So that's the first time I heard that one. And then Tom and Daryl played that one, too. Here's Weird Al Yankovic. It's Christmas at Ground Zero.

want to send this next song out to our soldiers who are out in the war right now. Here is Jim Brickman. This is featuring Christy Starling. And it's a Christmas song, but it's a good one anyway. This is... let me see. Sending You a Little Christmas. So, here we go. I love this one. This is for y'all, all you guys out in the war there.

one of my favorite songs I love to play every year. This is NSYNC. All I Want Is You this Christmas. I love this. It's for you, Kayla and Tara.

Now, here's another tune from Willie K. This is one of my favorites, and I love this version than the original. This is Merry Christmas, Baby. Play that guitar, boy.

featuring Napua, and Napua Silva, she's known as now. Anyway, that does it for me, everybody. Stay tuned for more great programming. And coming up on Monday, tomorrow, is West Derby and the 40th Sexiest Songs on the Country Cafe. So take risk by bringing your protection gear with you and your personal protective gear and your prop pocket protectors and your condoms with you. Oh, did I say that? Thanks a lot, Keith. Thank you. Anyway, I'm going to leave you guys with this one. I love this one. Tara, you should have played this one today. This is a new song. The Christmas Shoes. I got to watch this movie. It's so sad, but I love it. See you guys next week. Bye.

0: From Feature Story News in New York, I'm Mitch McCann with the Week in Review. New American tariffs of up to 12.5% on 60 of the country's trading partners took effect this week, covering virtually all goods imported into the United States. The duties imposed under Section 301 of the Trade Act replace a global 10% tariff that expired on Friday after reaching its statutory time limit, and they are designed to stand on firmer legal ground after the Supreme Court struck down Donald Trump's earlier tariff regime in February. The administration says that new levies target countries that have failed to prevent goods made with forced labor from entering global trade. Kate Fisher reports from Washington.
1: I'm sure they will be challenged, but this is a slightly stronger legal basis than the way Donald Trump previously tried to introduce tariffs. They're being imposed primarily under Section 301 of the 1974 Trade Act.
0: Andy Burnham was formally appointed British Prime Minister this week by King Charles III, becoming the seventh person to hold the office in just over a decade. In his first speech outside No. 10 Downing Street, the new Prime Minister pledged approximately $457 million in new funding to tackle homelessness and promised what he called a circuit breaker for Britain. Ollie Barrett in London says the new Prime Minister used his first Downing Street address to try and inject optimism into his vision for the country, something he and his allies believe was missing under his predecessor.
2: Andy Burnham trying in that speech outside Downing Street to inject some hope, some optimism, some positivity, not just into his message, but in his vision for the UK in the months and years ahead.
0: The death toll from the Bundibugyo Ebola outbreak in the Democratic Republic of Congo reached 999 earlier this week, with nearly 2,500 confirmed cases recorded since the virus emerged in May. The World Health Organization and the Africa Centers for Disease Control and Prevention are supporting the DRC government's response, but the outbreak is spreading rapidly across five provinces in the east of the country. The DRC's previous deadliest Ebola outbreak, which began in 2018, killed around 2,300 people over 2 years, but the current outbreak has reached comparable levels in just 2 months. Chris Ochimaringa reports from Kinshasa.
3: Now, the DRC had its worst Ebola outbreak in 2018. That outbreak went on for 2 years, and there were about 2,300 people who died. But this latest outbreak, which is caused by a rare strain known as Bundibugyo, has only gone on for 2 months, and we are told that there are now 1,000 people who have died. So that has caused a lot of concern in the DRC.
0: And finally this week, the European Union has reached agreement on a 21st Russian sanctions package. It's a watered-down measure amid concerns from Greece over the economic impact of a full ban on the transport of Russian liquefied natural gas. From Feature Story News in New York, I'm Mitch McCann.
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0: Christian. 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

0: From Feature Story News in New York, I'm Mitch McCann with the Week in Review. New American tariffs of up to 12.5% on 60 of the country's trading partners took effect this week, covering virtually all goods imported into the United States. The duties imposed under Section 301 of the Trade Act replace a global 10% tariff that expired on Friday after reaching its statutory time limit, and they are designed to stand on firmer legal ground after the Supreme Court struck down Donald Trump's earlier tariff regime in February. The administration says that new levies target countries that have failed to prevent goods made with forced labor from entering global trade. Kate Fisher reports from Washington.
1: I'm sure they will be challenged, but this is a slightly stronger legal basis than the way Donald Trump previously tried to introduce tariffs. They're being imposed primarily under Section 301 of the 1974 Trade Act.
0: Andy Burnham was formally appointed British Prime Minister this week by King Charles III, becoming the seventh person to hold the office in just over a decade. In his first speech outside No. 10 Downing Street, the new Prime Minister pledged approximately $457 million in new funding to tackle homelessness and promised what he called a circuit breaker for Britain. Ollie Barrett in London says the new Prime Minister used his first Downing Street address to try and inject optimism into his vision for the country, something he and his allies believe was missing under his predecessor.
2: Andy Burnham trying in that speech outside Downing Street to inject some hope, some optimism, some positivity, not just into his message, but in his vision for the UK in the months and years ahead.
0: The death toll from the Bundibugyo Ebola outbreak in the Democratic Republic of Congo reached 999 earlier this week, with nearly 2,500 confirmed cases recorded since the virus emerged in May. The World Health Organization and the Africa Centers for Disease Control and Prevention are supporting the DRC government's response, but the outbreak is spreading rapidly across five provinces in the east of the country. The DRC's previous deadliest Ebola outbreak, which began in 2018, killed around 2,300 people over 2 years, but the current outbreak has reached comparable levels in just 2 months. Chris Ochimaringa reports from Kinshasa.
3: Now, the DRC had its worst Ebola outbreak in 2018. That outbreak went on for 2 years, and there were about 2,300 people who died. But this latest outbreak, which is caused by a rare strain known as Bundibugyo, has only gone on for 2 months, and we are told that there are now 1,000 people who have died. So that has caused a lot of concern in the DRC.
0: And finally this week, the European Union has reached agreement on a 21st Russian sanctions package. It's a watered-down measure amid concerns from Greece over the economic impact of a full ban on the transport of Russian liquefied natural gas. From Feature Story News in New York, I'm Mitch McCann.
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0: Hi, Mike Todd here, the Todd Father, bringing you the best in new music, as well as playing banging tunes from Bowie to Roxy Music, Sex Pistols to The Clash. Catch me, my show, the next big thing, on a Saturday evening, UK time, between 7 p.m. and 9 p.m. You know what? I'd love to start a fire.
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0: From Feature Story News in New York, I'm Mitch McCann with the Week in Review. New American tariffs of up to 12.5% on 60 of the country's trading partners took effect this week, covering virtually all goods imported into the United States. The duties imposed under Section 301 of the Trade Act replace a global 10% tariff that expired on Friday after reaching its statutory time limit, and they are designed to stand on firmer legal ground after the Supreme Court struck down Donald Trump's earlier tariff regime in February. The administration says that new levies target countries that have failed to prevent goods made with forced labor from entering global trade. Kate Fisher reports from Washington.
1: I'm sure they will be challenged, but this is a slightly stronger legal basis than the way Donald Trump previously tried to introduce tariffs. They're being imposed primarily under Section 301 of the 1974 Trade Act.
0: Andy Burnham was formally appointed British Prime Minister this week by King Charles III, becoming the seventh person to hold the office in just over a decade. In his first speech outside No. 10 Downing Street, the new Prime Minister pledged approximately $457 million in new funding to tackle homelessness and promised what he called a circuit breaker for Britain. Ollie Barrett in London says the new Prime Minister used his first Downing Street address to try and inject optimism into his vision for the country, something he and his allies believe was missing under his predecessor.
2: Andy Burnham trying in that speech outside Downing Street to inject some hope, some optimism, some positivity, not just into his message, but in his vision for the UK in the months and years ahead.
0: The death toll from the Bundibugyo Ebola outbreak in the Democratic Republic of Congo reached 999 earlier this week, with nearly 2,500 confirmed cases recorded since the virus emerged in May. The World Health Organization and the Africa Centres for Disease Control and Prevention are supporting the DRC government's response, but the outbreak is spreading rapidly across five provinces in the east of the country. The DRC's previous deadliest Ebola outbreak, which began in 2018, killed around 2,300 people over 2 years, but the current outbreak has reached comparable levels in just 2 months. Chris Ochimaringa reports from Kinshasa.
3: Now, the DRC had its worst Ebola outbreak in 2018. That outbreak went on for 2 years, and there were about 2,300 people who died. But this latest outbreak, which is caused by a rare strain known as Bundibugyo, has only gone on for 2 months, and we are told that there are now 1,000 people who have died. So that has caused a lot of concern in the DRC.
0: And finally this week, the European Union has reached agreement on a 21st Russian sanctions package. It's a watered-down measure amid concerns from Greece over the economic impact of a full ban on the transport of Russian liquefied natural gas. From Feature Story News in New York, I'm Mitch McCann.
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1: Now this year's a story about a racehorse called Stubo. Now Stubo was born down in California. When I was down there the other day, the jockeys was telling me they don't think he's an ordinary horse at all. In fact, they all say blue day in a storm. So

0: 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You like good country music? 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

0: From Feature Story News in New Delhi, I'm Ishan Garg. Indian Prime Minister Narendra Modi on Sunday held a video conferencing praising young people working in border regions, even as his government continues to manage the fallout from weeks of mass youth protests over an exam paper leak scandal. Reporter Neha Punia in New Delhi says the Indian government is now rushing through legislation to dramatically increase penalties for exam fraud alongside the ministerial resignation.
1: If you look at what happened in the last few days, the fact that Mr. Modi released three, selfie-style videos trying to reach out directly to protesters without actually addressing this demonstration shows the government was feeling pressure. They've announced a host of measures. Apart from Dharmendra Pradhan's resignation, they're bringing in a legislation today which will increase the fine for anyone found guilty of exam leaks to about 100 million Indian rupees, increase the jail term to up to 10 years. They're promising to finish investigating these cases in 2 months, which is unheard of in the Indian judicial system.
0: The United States and Iran have held their fire for a second consecutive day as negotiators work to revive an interim ceasefire deal to end the war. U.S. Ambassador to the United Nations Mike Walls has said U.S. President Donald Trump is giving the talks room, while a senior Iranian source has told Reuters that Tehran will maintain the pause as long as Washington does, though there is, in the sources' words, more skepticism than optimism about a breakthrough. An Omani delegation is now in Tehran to discuss the management of shipping through the Strait of Hormuz. The issue is at the heart of the conflict. Jagruti Dave reports.
2: AP is reporting, citing an official anonymously, that the US and Iran want to return to the interim ceasefire deal, and that the compromise would be on allowing Iran to manage the transit of ships in the Strait, but they'd have to limit the restrictions that they put on ships. At the same time, this pause in fighting over the Strait of Hormuz comes as the Omani delegation is in Tehran to talk about the management of the strait. And reportedly, negotiations there are on the preferred routes for the US and Iran in the strait. This is central to the dispute between the two sides.
0: A wildfire raging through southwest France is now just 9 miles from the city of Bordeaux, with the mayor warning the blaze is approaching the city's entry points.
3: These firefighters behind me, they are all getting ready. They're dousing the area with water as well to try and use this as a break in a line in the sand to stop these blazes, in this section at least, going any farther. Officials do say that the conditions are incredibly difficult. I'm not sure if you can sense it, but the wind really is picking up. That just adds to the challenges that officials have had. They've had huge amounts of resources when it comes to personnel, when it comes to aerial support, but they say that this is a fire that is very difficult.
4: 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It's the All-Decades Decade Breakfast. 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

0: Chop chop, everyone. Squadron leader speaking. Shoulders back, ice front, and good evening to you all. Now, forget the government public service announcement. The only thing you should be listening to is the Reverend, the very Reverend, Spiky Mike. He's live on Dodge Radio, tally-hoing from the Love Shack in Gisborough. He's kicking up the alternative 80s, 8 till 10 on a Tuesday night. Tune in, or there may well be consequences. Squadron leader, over and out.
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I've lost count of the hours, and I've lost track of the days. In fact, I've lost just about everything since you went away. Everything that is, except the memories you left me. And that's one thing that no one can mar. I don't know who you're with. I don't even know where you've gone. My only hope is that someday you might hear this song, and you'll know that I wrote it especially for you.

This flame in my heart is like an eternal fire. For every day it burns hotter, and every day it burns higher. And I haven't been able to put out one little flicker, not even with all of these tears. My friends think I'm crazy, and maybe I am. But I'll carry this torch just as long as I can. For someday, you might just decide to come home.

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0: From Feature Story News in New Delhi, I'm Ishan Garg. Indian Prime Minister Narendra Modi on Sunday held a video conferencing praising young people working in border regions, even as his government continues to manage the fallout from weeks of mass youth protests over an exam paper leak scandal. Reporter Neha Punia in New Delhi says the Indian government is now rushing through legislation to dramatically increase penalties for exam fraud alongside the ministerial resignation.
1: If you look at what happened in the last few days, the fact that Mr. Modi released three selfie-style videos trying to reach out directly to protesters without actually addressing this demonstration shows the government was feeling pressure. They've announced a host of measures. Apart from Dharmendra Pradhan's resignation, they're bringing in a legislation today which will increase the fine for anyone found guilty of exam leaks to about 100 million Indian rupees, increase the jail term to up to 10 years. They're promising to finish investigating these cases in 2 months, which is unheard of in the Indian judicial system.
0: The United States and Iran have held their fire for a second consecutive day as negotiators work to revive an interim ceasefire deal to end the war. U.S. Ambassador to the United Nations Mike Walls has said U.S. President Donald Trump is giving the talks room, while a senior Iranian source has told Reuters that Tehran will maintain the pause as long as Washington does, though there is, in the source's words, more skepticism than optimism about a breakthrough. An Omani delegation is now in Tehran to discuss the management of shipping through the Strait of Hormuz. The issue is at the heart of the conflict. Jagruti Dave reports.
2: AP is reporting, citing an official anonymously, that the US and Iran want to return to the interim ceasefire deal, and that the compromise would be on allowing Iran to manage the transit of ships in the strait, but they'd have to limit the restrictions that they put on ships. At the same time, this pause in fighting over the Strait of Hormuz comes as the Omani delegation is in Tehran to talk about the management of the strait. And reportedly, negotiations there are on the preferred routes for the US and Iran in the strait. This is central to the dispute between the two sides.
0: A wildfire raging through southwest France is now just 9 miles from the city of Bordeaux, with the mayor warning the blaze is approaching the city's entry points.
3: These firefighters behind me, they are all getting ready. They're dousing the area with water as well to try and use this as a break in a line in the sand to stop these blazes, in this section at least, going any farther. Officials do say that the conditions are incredibly difficult. I'm not sure if you can sense it, but the wind really is picking up. That just adds to the challenges that officials have had. They've had huge amounts of resources when it comes to personnel, when it comes to aerial support, but they say that this is a fire that is very difficult.
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1: 80s at 8. '90s at 9. Tell me why ain't nothing but a party. Tell me why ain't nothing but a mistake. Noughties at 10. And in betweenies and teenies at 11. I might say something stupid. La, la, la, la. If this wasn't enough, each and every hour we keep you up to date with the latest news, business, showbiz, sport and weather updates. 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

0: Good morning, happy Monday. I'm Lucy Gormanley and this is your morning report. How are you doing? Hope you've had a lovely weekend. Now it's time for a brand new week. We've got a packed show, so let's get started.
1: The more you are exposed to financial adversity over your lifetime, more likely you are to have health issues after 50.
0: A study's found being skinned all your life can affect your health when you get older.
2: Around 20 million cars in total on the roads over the course of the next week or so. So that's from today until Thursday.
0: If you're off on a road trip or a UK break, you won't be alone. We've got some tips to make sure the journey is less of a stress. Picky bits, an easy win for lunch or dinner, and of course, a picnic essential. But did you know it can count as one of your five a day? And a new tune from some familiar voices, all about something we all love. Now a quick look at the weather, and it's dry with sunny spells in the south. Northern areas seeing a few showers initially, then rain spreading east later. This heavy at times on western hills. Near normal temperatures, the warmest in the south with a high of 27 degrees Celsius. Lots coming up, but first a look at the stories making today's headlines with Frankie in the newsroom.
3: We're expecting yet another heatwave as emergency services brace for more wildfires. Firefighters have battled a number of significant wildfires across the UK during the last heatwave, while hundreds of thousands have been forced to flee their homes because of them in France and Spain. A yellow heat health alert is in place across large parts of England from tomorrow. A 33-year-old man has been arrested after four people, including a baby girl, were killed in a car crash in Derby. Two women aged 18 and 30, along with a 36-year-old man, were declared dead at the scene. The baby died a short while later in hospital. The driver has been arrested on suspicion of causing death by dangerous driving. Persistent money troubles have been linked to faster brain aging. The effect is stronger for people who've had disadvantaged childhoods and a bigger genetic risk of Alzheimer's. Well, Jacques is from University College London who did the research. He says it calls for social change.
1: Those are not only individual responsibilities. These are social responsibilities. Whether we protect people or not, whether we have a life course that is smooth or not. So I would say these are food for thought to know what kind of society we want to live in.
3: Conservative leader Kemi Badenoch calling on Andy Burnham to rule out tax rises or more borrowing to pay for social care reform. It's expected the new Prime Minister will announce an intervention on the matter this week. He said the social care system in England has been neglected. Ms. Badenoch says her party are willing to work with him to improve things as long as it's fair and funded by reduced spending. And we're a step closer to discovering aliens.
4: My research is looking for aliens, and it's looking for things we call radiotechnosignatures. And this is like evidence, intelligent, communicable life out there, and maybe assumptions about what life would look like and what we should listen for, what frequencies we should tune into.
3: That's Louisa Mason from the Royal Astronomical Society. Their studies found that alien signals might exist in higher radio frequencies that have largely gone unexplored.
0: Okay, let's take a look at what's made this morning's front pages. Well, firstly, the Times have a photo of the wildfires in France with the headline, "Avoid fire-hit region, France urges tourists." Similarly, the Daily Mail writes, "Bordeaux, now entire city faces evacuation." Well, 55,000 more people have been evacuated in southwest France after a huge wildfire, which is now creeping closer to the region of Bordeaux. It means that now 220,000 people have been forced to leave their homes. And here in the UK, emergency services are bracing for more wildfires as a fourth heatwave looms. Next, the Daily Mail reports that the headline, "No child should die for a day at the seaside." The paper say they've spoken to the mother of a child who died from E. coli after going into water that had sewage pumped into it. The Guardian say Miliband vows to give UK global leadership role on climate crisis. This is in relation to the newly appointed Foreign Secretary taking up the UK seat on the World Bank Board, a job that's usually given to a more junior minister. The Daily Star reports there's a rise in drivers not paying at the pumps. Their headline reads, "Tanks for nothing," a huge rise in drivers filling up without paying. And the Metro writes, "High and dry," with a photo of a closed shop. This is after Gatwick Airport faced a water outage, with flyers unable to use toilets and shops left without working water. Well, that's on the newsstands, but what are people chatting about online? Well, Love Island fans are getting excited, as tonight we'll see one couple crowned winners of the series. But this year there's a twist. Usually four couples make it to the final day, but this time the last eliminated pair must dump another couple too. Some fans aren't too impressed and want to say in who can win, but lots of people are still excited by a new format. Okay, on to our first story this morning. Now, this is worrying if you're one of the many struggling with the cost of living. Persistent money troubles have been linked to faster brain ageing. Holly Hughes caught up with Dr. Jax Wells from University College London, who did the research.
1: The study aimed to look at the link between money issues over the life course, the accumulation of money issues over the life course, and whether this had an effect on brain health after 50. And to do so, it's very important to mention that we use a great data set that we have here in the UK, where we follow people born in 1946 over the life course. So we have interviews with them every X year, and we have information over the whole life, which is very interesting. And the finding is very clear, is that more you are exposed to financial adversity over your lifetime, more likely you are to have health issues after 50. And when I say health issues, I mean cognitive decline, which means memory speed, brain memory. We also did some brain scan where we looked at what happened to the brain actually when we scan it after 50. And we clearly see that among people who had that kind of financial adversity and the accumulation of financial adversity over the life course, we have some effect also directly on the brain.
5: That's so interesting. In more simple terms, so I can understand it, what's the link between the two?
1: No, it's a very good question. So the thing is that, to be very transparent, we wanted to look at the association first, because nobody has shown this association. We knew in the past that we have a huge association between what happens in your childhood, for example, and your brain after 50. We know that. We didn't know anything about the life course. So first, the point was to establish a causal relationship. So we know that what happens over the life course has an effect in terms of brain health. Now we can do some hypothesis on why. And I think there are two main hypotheses we can make. The first one is that actually brain space, if you worried about money over your life course, it takes a lot of space in your brain with very little space to do anything else, which might create some damage over time. And the other point is that it could be related to health behavior. When you have financial issues, precarious employment, anything like that, you might be more likely to drink, to smoke, to have some kind of unhealthy behavior that, all again, over the life course might damage your brain health.
5: So what are you now hoping for with the release of this study?
1: Well, I think it's very important. There's a lot of studies on brain health that shows that it's really biological, and we have some biological markers that show that you have higher propensities if you have these markers. We know still very little about how your social exposure or how your life can actually affect your brain health. And understanding that is very important. I mean, the key message here is very clear. Childhood affects your brain, and what happens over your life course affects your brain. We can still intervene. So if you improve childhood condition, it has a huge effect. But also if you improve the condition of people over the life course, it has also an effect on brain health. So the main conclusion is, for policymakers particularly, is that it's never too late to act.
5: And finally, what would you say to somebody if they, you know, hear this report and they're feeling a little bit concerned? What kind of could you say to them to, I suppose, calm their nerves about this maybe?
1: Well, you know, I mean, of course, there are things to be concerned, and it's better to know than not to know. What we show is that those are not only individual responsibilities. These are social responsibilities, whether we protect people or not, whether we have a life course that is smooth or not. So I would say these are food for thought to know what kind of society we want to live in. But it's not about a personal concern. It's more about a kind of social concern. More we know, better we can act.
0: Have you got a staycation or road trip planned this week? Well, you're not alone. Millions of motorists have long journeys ahead of them as they head off for a break. Gareth Jones from the AA has spoken to us about how to avoid potential problems that could ruin your trip.
2: So what we're sort of saying to people is we've had an unprecedented spell of hot and very hot weather over the last few months. I don't think I can remember as long a prolonged period for a very long time. And what we're sort of saying to people is to be prepared, expect the fact that there's going to be a lot of traffic on the roads. We're expecting around 20 million cars in total on the roads over the course of the next week or so. So that's from today until Thursday. And around 6.3 million of those are planning to do journeys of 100 miles or more, which means they're going to be heading to attractions probably. It's not your commuters and your shoppers, it's the people heading for day trips or away on holiday in the UK. So the roads are going to be very busy. So what we're saying is be prepared. It's going to be warm still. Although the weather is expected to turn slightly, it's still going to be warm. So make sure that you've got water for everybody who's in the car. So we recommend carrying about a litre per person. And if you're carrying pets as well, make sure you've got water for those as well. And keep the water out of the direct sunlight. It's nothing worse than heading for a bottle of water and discovering that it's actually hotter than the car itself because it's been kept in direct sunlight. So make sure your water's kept cool. But also prepare the car before you go. We use the FLAER acronym, which where F stands for fuel. So make sure you've got enough fuel or battery charge for your journey. So if you're traveling a long distance, plan where you can stop to refuel or recharge. And we know fuel is a lot more expensive than it was this time last year. And indeed, over the course of the last week, petrol has gone up by around 5p a litre. So just make sure you know where you can stop to get those bargains en route. L's for lights. Check all your lights are clean and working. So including headlights, brake lights, indicator and fog lights. O is for oil. Check that your oil level is adequate before a long journey and top up if necessary. We've mentioned water for passengers, but top up your screen wash and coolant levels to help avoid overheating. One of the most common causes of breakdowns at this time of year is for overheating. And we are in the middle of bug season, so make sure you've got enough screen washed so you can see where you're going. E for electrics, so make sure that your battery is in good condition, especially if you're driving a vehicle you've not driven for a long period of time. So I'm thinking camper vans that haven't been out over the course of the last 12 months or so. And finally, R is for rubber. So check your tyres, check the tyre pressures, your tread depth and overall condition. And remember that if you are travelling with a bigger load than you normally would, that your tyre pressures will have changed and you need to increase them for that.
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0: Next, some exciting news. Picky bits on a summer picnic can actually count towards your five a day. That's according to health experts at the British Heart Foundation. Del Stanford's senior dietitian tells us more.
9: But the issue with fruit and veg is that most of us aren't getting enough. Only 3 in 10 adults are getting the 5 portions we need a day. So some of the picky bits that we normally eat can contribute. And the ones that I would recommend first up would be those that include crudité, so sort of raw vegetables. We're talking about peppers, celery, cucumber, carrots, onions and radishes and that kind of thing. And then obviously you've got a dip that would go with them. Now, probably the most that would contribute to your five a day would be something like hummus or something made with beans. So hummus is made with chickpeas and you might get a bean dip or an aubergine dip, for example, and those would count towards your five a day. So I think we talk about something like 3 tablespoons of hummus would count as a portion. It's about 80 grams.
0: She also tells us about unexpected picky bits that also contribute.
9: people don't realise that beans and pulses and chickpeas count. So, you know, you're sort of edamame beans. You get little bean pots these days, edamame beans and cannellini beans. Beans do count towards your five a day. The amount you need to count is to make one portion that is about 80 grams, which is about 3 heaped tablespoons. And people quite often think that they don't count, but they do. Now, the caveat is they only count once. So if you were to have 2 portions of beans in a day, you can only count them once.
0: And finally, if there's one sound that instantly gives you that summer nostalgia, it's got to be the ice cream van jingle rolling down the street on a sunny day. Well, Artful Dodger, the iconic garage duo behind classics like Rewind and Moving Too Fast, have teamed up with Kinder Bueno ice cream cones to release their first new track in decades, a reimagining of the classic ice cream van jingle we all know and love. Research by Kinder Bueno Ice Cream found the jingle of an ice cream van to be the most nostalgic summer sound for almost half of UK adults, while more than half say the decade they feel most nostalgic for is the 1990s or the 2000s, making now the perfect time to give the classic a garage makeover. John Francis has been speaking to both David and Al from Artful Dodger and began by asking David what it was like taking something so iconic and nostalgic as the ice cream van jingle and putting their own spin on it.
10: Well, working with Kinder Bueno Ice Cream Cones to produce this track has been great. The jingle is just one of those iconic sounds, like which instantly takes me back to the summer days in the 90s and noughties. You'd be out all day blasting tunes, you hear the ice cream van come around the corner and immediately know what time it is. I remember asking my parents to come with me so I could buy myself an ice cream. You'd hear the jingle in the distance and everyone would just drop what they're doing and run for the ice cream truck.
11: Yeah, 100%, total agreement. Like, the jingle's something we all love and know, and getting to put our own spin on it, it was a natural fit. I think producing something so that brings up feelings of nostalgia of the summer is a privilege for us. Can't wait for all to hear it.
12: And you've not released a track in decades now, so what made now the right time?
11: It's for the little minute, yeah. But when Kinder Bueno came to us with the idea, we just loved it and it felt right. So, you know, we didn't want to come back with just anything. So what we put together, we feel, was just perfect for this project.
12: And how long did it take to put the track together? Was any of it actually inspired from your own childhood?
10: It came together pretty quickly once we had the initial idea locked in. The most important thing for us was keeping that original jingle melody, given how recognisable it is, but giving it our own signature sound. We've been in the studio bouncing ideas off each other. We got some of Alistair's lyrics that he performs on our live shows and rewritten them to fit the project. Yeah, and I actually sampled the ice cream truck jingle. So at the starting, we got that specific sound that you could, when you hear it straight away, you know that's an ice cream truck coming down the road.
12: And what made you want to work with Kinder Bueno on this one?
11: For us, it was just a natural fit because the whole idea behind the track and celebrating those little memories and, you know, the Great British summertime and the ice cream van jingle, it just felt right. It's you know, we're in the middle of summer and it just felt right. We wanted to give it a fresh twist. We put a little garage spin on it, which is, you know, absolutely blinding. Yeah, it just came together naturally.
12: So beyond the ice cream van jingle, is there anything else that instantly takes you back and evokes that sense of summer nostalgia?
10: Well, for me, the ice cream van jingle is just summer. It just shouts summer. But another thing that, if I had to pick another something that reminds me of the summer, it'd be like a summertime tune, like a Will Smith Summertime, or the big track in Ibiza that particular summer that you can go back decades with.
11: Yeah, for me, it's like the little things, you know, the sounds of the paddling pool being filled up, or the neighbour mowing the lawn a few doors up, you know, freshly cut grass and that kind of thing, you know. Yeah, you know, just pop down to the shop and get an ice cream as well and other bits. It's just smells of summer. It's great.
0: David and Al from Artful Dodger there speaking to John Francis. Stay tuned for Artful Dodger's socials to find out where you can get hold of the track, which we can play for you now.
13: Let's go. It's summertime vibes.
14: Put it in the sound.
13: It's a vibe, it's a rave, it's a dance.
14: Yeah.
13: This is the night, this is the day when everyone comes out to play. Come outside, hear the bass, I feel the sun and your face, it's ice cream time. Yippee-bi-bi-o, yeah. Raving massive, come back, we play. Yeah, coming from the left and the right, so we're doing it, doing it, doing it.

0: Well, that's all we've got time for on today's Morning Report. I'm Lucy Gormanley. Thank you so much for listening. We'll be back again with more tomorrow. Have a lovely afternoon. Bye for now.
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Christian. And whatever else we feel like playing or you feel like hearing, requests are, of course, always welcome. 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
2: From Feature Story News in New Delhi, I'm Ishan Garg. Indian Prime Minister Narendra Modi on Sunday held a video conferencing praising young people working in border regions, even as his government continues to manage the fallout from weeks of mass youth protests over an exam paper leak scandal. Reporter Neha Punia in New Delhi says the Indian government is now rushing through legislation to dramatically increase penalties for exam fraud alongside the ministerial resignation.
3: If you look at what happened in the last few days, the fact that Mr. Modi released three, selfie-style videos trying to reach out directly to protesters without actually addressing this demonstration shows the government was feeling pressure. They've announced a host of measures. Apart from Dharmendra Pradhan's resignation, they're bringing in a legislation today which will increase the fine for anyone found guilty of exam leaks to about 100 million Indian rupees, increase the jail term to up to 10 years. They're promising to finish investigating these cases in 2 months, which is unheard of in the Indian judicial system.
2: The United States and Iran have held their fire for a second consecutive day as negotiators work to revive an interim ceasefire deal to end the war. U.S. Ambassador to the United Nations Mike Walls has said U.S. President Donald Trump is giving the talks room, while a senior Iranian source has told Reuters that Tehran will maintain the pause as long as Washington does, though there is, in the source's words, more skepticism than optimism about a breakthrough. An Omani delegation is now in Tehran to discuss the management of shipping through the Strait of Hormuz. The issue is at the heart of the conflict. Jagruti Dave reports.
4: AP is reporting, citing an official anonymously, that the US and Iran want to return to the interim ceasefire deal, and that the compromise would be on allowing Iran to manage the transit of ships in the strait, but they'd have to limit the restrictions that they put on ships. At the same time, this pause in fighting over the Strait of Hormuz comes as the Omani delegation is in Tehran to talk about the management of the strait. And reportedly, negotiations there are on the preferred routes for the US and Iran in the strait. This is central to the dispute between the two sides.
2: A wildfire raging through southwest France is now just 9 miles from the city of Bordeaux, with the mayor warning the blaze is approaching the city's entry points.
5: These firefighters behind me, they are all getting ready. They're dousing the area with water as well to try and use this as a break in a line in the sand to stop these blazes, in this section at least, going any farther. Officials do say that the conditions are incredibly difficult. I'm not sure if you can sense it, but the wind really is picking up. That just adds to the challenges that officials have had. They've had huge amounts of resources when it comes to personnel, when it comes to aerial support, but they say that this is a fire that is very difficult.
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1: Hey, what's up? 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A broadcast that we like to call Hot Hits with Hunter. 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I'll discuss the songs we're hearing, I'll tell you about all the really cool things I get up to with AI projects, and I'll just be your virtual bestie. So whether you're chilling at home after a long, busy week, or driving down the road in your Dodge Grand Caravan with your peeps, I hope you'll join me for Hot Hits with Hunter. 1 a.m. UK, 8 p.m. U.S. Eastern on a Friday night on Dodge Radio. 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
0: From Michael Jackson to Mariah Carey, this is the 90s and 9 on the Decade Breakfast on Dodge Radio.

0: from Feature Story News in New Delhi, I'm Ishan Garg. Indian Prime Minister Narendra Modi on Sunday held a video conferencing praising young people working in border regions, even as his government continues to manage the fallout from weeks of mass youth protests over an exam paper leak scandal. Reporter Neha Punia in New Delhi says the Indian government is now rushing through legislation to dramatically increase penalties for exam fraud alongside the ministerial resignation.
1: If you look at what happened in the last few days, the fact that Mr. Modi released three, selfie-style videos trying to reach out directly to protesters without actually addressing this demonstration shows the government was feeling pressure. They've announced a host of measures apart from Dharmendra Pradhan's resignation. They're bringing in a legislation today which will increase the fine for anyone found guilty of exam leaks to about 100 million Indian rupees, increase the jail term to up to 10 years. They're promising to finish investigating these cases in 2 months, which is unheard of in the Indian judicial system.
0: The United States and Iran have held their fire for a second consecutive day as negotiators work to revive an interim ceasefire deal to end the war. U.S. Ambassador to the United Nations Mike Walls has said U.S. President Donald Trump is giving the talks room, while a senior Iranian source has told Reuters that Tehran will maintain the pause as long as Washington does, though there is, in the sources' words, more skepticism than optimism about a breakthrough. An Omani delegation is now in Tehran to discuss the management of shipping through the Strait of Hormuz. The issue is at the heart of the conflict. Jagruti Dave reports.
2: AP is reporting, citing an official anonymously, that the US and Iran want to return to the interim ceasefire deal, and that the compromise would be on allowing Iran to manage the transit of ships in the Strait, but they'd have to limit the restrictions that they put on ships. At the same time, this pause in fighting over the Strait of Hormuz comes as the Omani delegation is in Tehran to talk about the management of the Strait. And reportedly, negotiations there are on the preferred routes for the US and Iran in the Strait. This is central to the dispute between the two sides.
0: A wildfire raging through southwest France is now just 9 miles from the city of Bordeaux, with the mayor warning the blaze is approaching the city's entry points.
3: These firefighters behind me, they are all getting ready. They're dousing the area with water as well to try and use this as a break in a line in the sand to stop these blazes, in this section at least, going any farther. Officials do say that the conditions are incredibly difficult. I'm not sure if you can sense it, but the wind really is picking up. That just adds to the challenges that officials have had. They've had huge amounts of resources when it comes to personnel, when it comes to aerial support, but they say that this is a fire that is very difficult.
4: 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It's the All Decades Decade Breakfast. Only on Dodge Radio. From Ronan Keating to Robbie Williams. 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

0: Hi, Mike Todd here, the Todd Father, bringing you the best in new music, as well as playing banging tunes from Bowie to Roxy Music, Sex Pistols to The Clash. Catch me, my show, the next big thing, on a Saturday evening, UK time, between 7 p.m. and 9 p.m. You know what? I'd love to start a fire.
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0: to electro and everything in between. 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
1: Come on, man. I need something that I can move to. You gotta give me some of that.

0: Dutch. From Feature Story News in London, I'm Simon Gaitan. French President Emmanuel Macron is chairing an emergency cabinet meeting on Monday as wildfires force France's biggest peacetime evacuation since the Second World War. More than a quarter of a million people have now been ordered to leave their homes in the Bordeaux region, with the blaze burning some 42,000 hectares and advancing to within 10 miles of the city. William Denslow reports from Bordeaux.
1: A calmer night for first responders battling these blazes here in the Bordeaux region, but major concerns remain. On Saturday evening into Sunday, some five municipalities were forced to evacuate, adding to the number of those forced to leave their homes to over 200,000. Now, firefighters we've been speaking to on the ground say that conditions incredibly difficult to contain. Winds are swirling. The dryness of the conditions mean that some estimate that 3 days of rainfall might be required to fully extinguish the blazes. Real concerns, especially as local officials say that these fires are now at the gates of the municipality of Bordeaux. William Denslow in the Bordeaux region, France.
0: A terror suspect has been shot dead by German police after a vehicle was driven into crowds gathered for a pride event in Berlin on Sunday. One person has been confirmed dead in the attack, with at least 29 others injured. The Indian government has put together a special task force and is working on legislation to dramatically increase penalties for exam fraud in the wake of intense street protests over exam paper leaks, which saw the resignation of the country's education minister. Neha Punya reports from New Delhi.
2: They've announced a host of measures apart from Dharmendra Pradhan's resignation. They're bringing in a legislation today which will increase the fine for anyone found guilty of exam leaks to about 100 million Indian rupees, increase the jail term to up to 10 years. They're promising to finish investigating these cases in 2 months, which is unheard of in the Indian judicial system. So they are trying to address these concerns. Mr. Modi also announced that he's setting up a task force led by some very big names in the Indian setup who will help figure out a way ahead to ensure that exam systems across the board in India become leak-proof. But the very fact that a resignation happened is unheard of. And many analysts say that this was proof the government was worried about eroding its political capital and goodwill among people on the ground. It was also worried about how this would give the opposition more ammunition to target the government at a time when there are some key elections coming up in several Indian regions.
0: The US and Iran have continued their halt in attacks as efforts continue to bring back ceasefire negotiations between the two countries. Oman has held talks with Iran over the closed Strait of Hormuz. From Bureau.
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2: When you'd yell, I would stay silent. You never noticed I was quiet. I was taught that speaking up was talking back. Always first to say I'm sorry, 'cause I wanted you to like me, and I thought that's what it took to make it last.

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1: Attention to all Dodge Radio listeners of all sorts. 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
1: Yeah. I'm home now, it's over now.

0: From Feature Story News in London, I'm Simon Gaitan. French President Emmanuel Macron is chairing an emergency cabinet meeting on Monday as wildfires force France's biggest peacetime evacuation since the Second World War. More than a quarter of a million people have now been ordered to leave their homes in the Bordeaux region, with the blaze burning some 42,000 hectares and advancing to within 10 miles of the city. William Denslow reports from Bordeaux.
1: A calmer night for first responders battling these blazes here in the Bordeaux region, but major concerns remain. On Saturday evening into Sunday, some five municipalities were forced to evacuate, adding to the number of those forced to leave their homes to over 200,000. Now, firefighters we've been speaking to on the ground say that conditions incredibly difficult to contain. Winds are swirling. The dryness of the conditions mean that some estimate that 3 days of rainfall might be required to fully extinguish the blazes. Real concerns, especially as local officials say that these fires are now at the gates of the municipality of Bordeaux. William Denslow in the Bordeaux region, France.
0: A terror suspect has been shot dead by German police after a vehicle was driven into crowds gathered for a pride event in Berlin on Sunday. One person has been confirmed dead in the attack, with at least 29 others injured. The Indian government has put together a special task force and is working on legislation to dramatically increase penalties for exam fraud in the wake of intense street protests over exam paper leaks, which saw the resignation of the country's education minister. Neha Punya reports from New Delhi.
2: They've announced a host of measures. Apart from Dharmendra Pradhan's resignation, they're bringing in a legislation today which will increase the fine for anyone found guilty of exam leaks to about 100 million Indian rupees, increase the jail term to up to 10 years. They're promising to finish investigating these cases in 2 months, which is unheard of in the Indian judicial system. So they are trying to address these concerns. Mr. Modi also announced that he's setting up a task force led by some very big names in the Indian setup who will help figure out a way ahead to ensure that exam systems across the board in India become leak-proof. But the very fact that a resignation happened is unheard of. And many analysts say that this was proof the government was worried about eroding its political capital and goodwill among people on the ground. It was also worried about how this would give the opposition more ammunition to target the government at a time when there are some key elections coming up in several Indian regions.
0: The US and Iran have continued their halt in attacks as efforts continue to bring back ceasefire negotiations between the two countries. Oman has held talks with Iran over the closed Strait of Hormuz. From bureaus worldwide, this is FSN.
3: With FSN Spotlight, I'm Simon Marks. Today, is it possible that the United States is not capable of negotiating peace with Iran, and that instead other interlocutors, including European leaders, must now take a lead role? The weekend saw President Trump step back from his threat to expand the conflict, with reports suggesting the Pentagon now recognizes its munitions stockpiles have already been badly depleted. Analyst Jasmine El-Gamal, who was a Pentagon advisor during the Obama administration, says Tehran knows the president does not have the political support to commit more force to the conflict.
4: Trump can go on X, he can go on Truth Social, he can say we're going to destroy civilization, he can say all the things he says, but the Iranians know that that is an empty bluff, and that is really dangerous when it comes to diplomacy. I think the real opportunity here lies not in the U.S. and Iran finding a way to trust each other, but it's about the role of the mediators and other countries that can come in and try to bridge that gap. And that's why I thought it was really welcome and interesting, and I hope this does happen, that the UK under this new government is now saying with France and the US, you know, let's sit down and try to work out diplomatically an international mechanism to try to figure out where we're going here.
3: And Britain's new defence minister has said that talks about the way forward could begin soon. With FSN Spotlight, I'm Simon Marks.
0: To recap the top stories, French President Macron chairs an emergency cabinet meeting over wildfires which have forced hundreds of thousands to be evacuated in the Bordeaux region. A terror suspect has been shot dead by German police after a vehicle was driven into crowds gathered for a pride event in Berlin on Sunday, killing one person and injuring dozens more. And the US and Iran have continued their halt in attacks as efforts continue to bring back ceasefire negotiations between the two countries. That's the latest feature story news. Simon Gaitan reporting.
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0: into the pet and pit. The only message that I have to send is dead. 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
1: 80s at 8. '90s at 9. Tell me why ain't nothing but a party. Tell me why ain't nothing but a mistake. Noughties at 10. I'm not gonna give up. I'm not gonna stop. I'm gonna work harder. And in betweenies and teenies at 11. I might say something stupid. La, la, la, la. If this wasn't enough, each and every hour, we keep you up to date with the latest news, business, with the latest news, business.

Battling your ground, karma's on your scent like a bounty hunter. Karma's gonna track you down, step by step from town to town. Sweet like justice, karma is a queen. Karma takes all my friends to the summit. Karma is the guy on the

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Find our contact info over there. I will be playing you some fake news. 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

0: From Feature Story News in London, I'm Simon Gaitan. French President Emmanuel Macron is chairing an emergency cabinet meeting on Monday as wildfires force France's biggest peacetime evacuation since the Second World War. More than a quarter of a million people have now been ordered to leave their homes in the Bordeaux region, with the blaze burning some 42,000 hectares and advancing to within 10 miles of the city. William Denslow reports from Bordeaux.
1: A calmer night for first responders battling these blazes here in the Bordeaux region, but major concerns remain. On Saturday evening into Sunday, some five municipalities were forced to evacuate, adding to the number of those forced to leave their homes to over 200,000. Now, firefighters we've been speaking to on the ground say that conditions incredibly difficult to contain. Winds are swirling. The dryness of the conditions mean that some estimate that 3 days of rainfall might be required to fully extinguish the blazes. Real concerns, especially as local officials say that these fires are now at the gates of the municipality of Bordeaux. William Denslow in the Bordeaux region, France.
0: A terror suspect has been shot dead by German police after a vehicle was driven into crowds gathered for a pride event in Berlin on Sunday. One person has been confirmed dead in the attack, with at least 29 others injured. The Indian government has put together a special task force and is working on legislation to dramatically increase penalties for exam fraud in the wake of intense street protests over exam paper leaks, which saw the resignation of the country's education minister. Neha Punya reports from New Delhi.
2: They've announced a host of measures. Apart from Dharmendra Pradhan's resignation, they're bringing in a legislation today which will increase the fine for anyone found guilty of exam leaks to about 100 million Indian rupees, increase the jail term to up to 10 years. They're promising to finish investigating these cases in 2 months, which is unheard of in the Indian judicial system. So they are trying to address these concerns. Mr. Modi also announced that he's setting up a task force led by some very big names in the Indian setup who will help figure out a way ahead to ensure that exam systems across the board in India become leak-proof. But the very fact that a resignation happened is unheard of. And many analysts say that this was proof the government was worried about eroding its political capital and goodwill among people on the ground. It was also worried about how this would give the opposition more ammunition to target the government at a time when there are some key elections coming up in several Indian regions.
0: The US and Iran have continued their halt in attacks as efforts continue to bring back ceasefire negotiations between the two countries. Oman has held talks with Iran over the closed Strait of Hormuz. From bureaus worldwide, this is FSN.
3: With FSN Spotlight, I'm Simon Marks. Today, is it possible that the United States is not capable of negotiating peace with Iran, and that instead other interlocutors, including European leaders, must now take a lead role? The weekend saw President Trump step back from his threat to expand the conflict, with reports suggesting the Pentagon now recognizes its munitions stockpiles have already been badly depleted. Analyst Jasmine El-Gamal, who was a Pentagon advisor during the Obama administration, says Tehran knows the president does not have the political support to commit more force to the conflict.
4: Trump can go on X, he can go on Truth Social, he can say we're going to destroy civilization, he can say all the things he says, but the Iranians know that that is an empty bluff, and that is really dangerous when it comes to diplomacy. I think the real opportunity here lies not in the U.S. and Iran finding a way to trust each other, but it's about the role of the mediators and other countries that can come in and try to bridge that gap. And that's why I thought it was really welcome and interesting, and I hope this does happen, that the UK under this new government is now saying with France and the US, you know.
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Plus, that's not all. 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

0: Dutch. From Feature Story News in London, I'm Simon Gaitan. French President Emmanuel Macron is chairing an emergency cabinet meeting on Monday as wildfires force France's biggest peacetime evacuation since the Second World War. More than a quarter of a million people have now been ordered to leave their homes in the Bordeaux region, with the blaze burning some 42,000 hectares and advancing to within 10 miles of the city. William Denslow reports from Bordeaux.
1: A calmer night for first responders battling these blazes here in the Bordeaux region, but major concerns remain. On Saturday evening into Sunday, some five municipalities were forced to evacuate, adding to the number of those forced to leave their homes to over 200,000. Now, firefighters we've been speaking to on the ground say that conditions incredibly difficult to contain. Winds are swirling. The dryness of the conditions mean that some estimate that 3 days of rainfall might be required to fully extinguish the blazes. Real concerns, especially as local officials say that these fires are now at the gates of the municipality of Bordeaux. William Denslow in the Bordeaux region, France.
0: A terror suspect has been shot dead by German police after a vehicle was driven into crowds gathered for a pride event in Berlin on Sunday. One person has been confirmed dead in the attack, with at least 29 others injured. The Indian government has put together a special task force and is working on legislation to dramatically increase penalties for exam fraud in the wake of intense street protests over exam paper leaks, which saw the resignation of the country's education minister. Neha Punya reports from New Delhi.
2: They've announced a host of measures. Apart from Dharmendra Pradhan's resignation, they're bringing in a legislation today which will increase the fine for anyone found guilty of exam leaks to about 100 million Indian rupees, increase the jail term to up to 10 years. They're promising to finish investigating these cases in 2 months, which is unheard of in the Indian judicial system. So they are trying to address these concerns. Mr. Modi also announced that he's setting up a task force led by some very big names in the Indian setup who will help figure out a way ahead to ensure that exam systems across the board in India become leak-proof. But the very fact that a resignation happened is unheard of. And many analysts say that this was proof the government was worried about eroding its political capital and goodwill among people on the ground. It was also worried about how this would give the opposition more ammunition to target the government at a time when there are some key elections coming up in several Indian regions.
0: The US and Iran have continued their halt in attacks as efforts continue to bring back ceasefire negotiations between the two countries. Oman has held talks with Iran over the closed Strait of Hormuz. From Bureau.
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1: 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Oh, yeah, let's go.

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She used to teach, she cursed out. And all these suckers with their fucking feelings always got these bitches with their purse out. When you on the black, put the bird out. I got bricks, put the word out. And know you like a nigga, shmoney dance, you won't love a nigga when I swear.

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0: I told you, bitch, I was gonna reply on my time, bitch. Are you dumb? 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Do this and beep.
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0: and so much more. 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

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Check. 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Check. They check. 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

0: Dutch. From Feature Story News in London, I'm Simon Gaitan. French President Emmanuel Macron is chairing an emergency cabinet meeting on Monday as wildfires force France's biggest peacetime evacuation since the Second World War. More than a quarter of a million people have now been ordered to leave their homes in the Bordeaux region, with the blaze burning some 42,000 hectares and advancing to within 10 miles of the city. William Denslow reports from Bordeaux.
1: A calmer night for first responders battling these blazes here in the Bordeaux region, but major concerns remain. On Saturday evening into Sunday, some five municipalities were forced to evacuate, adding to the number of those forced to leave their homes to over 200,000. Now, firefighters we've been speaking to on the ground say that conditions incredibly difficult to contain. Winds are swirling. The dryness of the conditions mean that some estimate that 3 days of rainfall might be required to fully extinguish the blazes. Real concerns, especially as local officials say that these fires are now at the gates of the municipality of Bordeaux. William Denslow in the Bordeaux region, France.
0: A terror suspect has been shot dead by German police after a vehicle was driven into crowds gathered for a pride event in Berlin on Sunday. One person has been confirmed dead in the attack, with at least 29 others injured. The Indian government has put together a special task force and is working on legislation to dramatically increase penalties for exam fraud in the wake of intense street protests over exam paper leaks, which saw the resignation of the country's education minister. Neha Punya reports from New Delhi.
2: They've announced a host of measures apart from Dharmendra Pradhan's resignation. They're bringing in a legislation today which will increase the fine for anyone found guilty of exam leaks to about 100 million Indian rupees, increase the jail term to up to 10 years. They're promising to finish investigating these cases in 2 months, which is unheard of in the Indian judicial system. So they are trying to address these concerns. Mr. Modi also announced that he's setting up a task force led by some very big names in the Indian setup who will help figure out a way ahead to ensure that exam systems across the board in India become leak-proof. But the very fact that a resignation happened is unheard of. And many analysts say that this was proof the government was worried about eroding its political capital and goodwill among people on the ground. It was also worried about how this would give the opposition more ammunition to target the government at a time when there are some key elections coming up in several Indian regions.
0: The US and Iran have continued their halt in attacks as efforts continue to bring back ceasefire negotiations between the two countries. Oman has held talks with Iran over the closed Strait of Hormuz. From Bureau.
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0: Miami. Howdy there, partners. You like good country music? 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

0: Attention to all Dodge Radio listeners of all sorts. Welcome to Ear Bleeding Metal Mayhem. Here you will hear all things in metal, rock, death metal, hardcore, mathcore, and all different sorts of metal. So if you're ready to get your ears bleeding, come join me each and every week at 1 p.m. East, 6 p.m. UK, 12 p.m. Central, and 10 a.m. Pacific, right here on Dodge Radio, where we dodge the world and enjoy the music. 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

0: Dutch. From Feature Story News in London, I'm Simon Gaitan. French President Emmanuel Macron is chairing an emergency cabinet meeting on Monday as wildfires force France's biggest peacetime evacuation since the Second World War. More than a quarter of a million people have now been ordered to leave their homes in the Bordeaux region, with the blaze burning some 42,000 hectares and advancing to within 10 miles of the city. William Denslow reports from Bordeaux.
1: A calmer night for first responders battling these blazes here in the Bordeaux region, but major concerns remain. On Saturday evening into Sunday, some five municipalities were forced to evacuate, adding to the number of those forced to leave their homes to over 200,000. Now, firefighters we've been speaking to on the ground say that conditions incredibly difficult to contain. Winds are swirling. The dryness of the conditions mean that some estimate that 3 days of rainfall might be required to fully extinguish the blazes. Real concerns, especially as local officials say that these fires are now at the gates of the municipality of Bordeaux. William Denslow in the Bordeaux region, France.
0: A terror suspect has been shot dead by German police after a vehicle was driven into crowds gathered for a pride event in Berlin on Sunday. One person has been confirmed dead in the attack, with at least 29 others injured. The Indian government has put together a special task force and is working on legislation to dramatically increase penalties for exam fraud in the wake of intense street protests over exam paper leaks, which saw the resignation of the country's education minister. Neha Punya reports from New Delhi.
2: They've announced a host of measures. Apart from Dharmendra Pradhan's resignation, they're bringing in a legislation today which will increase the fine for anyone found guilty of exam leaks to about 100 million Indian rupees, increase the jail term to up to 10 years. They're promising to finish investigating these cases in 2 months, which is unheard of in the Indian judicial system. So they are trying to address these concerns. Mr. Modi also announced that he's setting up a task force led by some very big names in the Indian setup who will help figure out a way ahead to ensure that exam systems across the board in India become leak-proof. But the very fact that a resignation happened is unheard of. And many analysts say that this was proof the government was worried about eroding its political capital and goodwill among people on the ground. It was also worried about how this would give the opposition more ammunition to target the government at a time when there are some key elections coming up in several Indian regions.
0: The US and Iran have continued their halt in attacks as efforts continue to bring back ceasefire negotiations between the two countries. Oman has held talks with Iran over the closed Strait of Hormuz. From Bureau.
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Hi, Mike Todd here, the Todd Farmer, bringing you the best in new music, as well as playing banging tunes from Bowie to Roxy Music, Sex Pistols to The Clash. 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

0: Chop chop, everyone. Squadron leader speaking. Shoulders back, ice front, and good evening to you all. Now, forget the government public service announcement. The only thing you should be listening to is the Reverend, the very Reverend, Spiky Mike. He's live on Dodge Radio, tally-hoing from the Love Shack in Gisborough. He's kicking up the alternative 80s, 8 till 10 on a Tuesday night. Tune in, or there may well be consequences. Squadron leader, over and out.
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0: From Feature Story News in London, I'm Stuart Smith. Iran has rejected two demands it calls extreme during talks with the United States in Pakistan, telling American negotiators to leave the table. The collapse in diplomacy comes as a senior army official recommended halting bombing around the Strait of Hormuz, saying there are no viable military targets remaining. A mutual pause in strikes between Washington and Tehran is now in its third day, though some Iran-backed rebels have declared the pause over and are enforcing a blockade of Saudi-linked shipping. From Washington, Kate Fisher reports.
1: Mike Waltz, the only member of the senior team to appear to talk about this over the weekend on the news channels here. He's the U.S. ambassador to the United Nations. On the one hand, saying that the U.S. is ready at any time to resume major combat operations, and at the same time, complaining that the Trump administration inherited low levels of ammunition from the Biden administration. So also a tacit acknowledgement that there is perhaps an issue with munitions supplies.
0: French President Emmanuel Macron is travelling to southwestern France to meet emergency workers battling wildfires that have burned an area four times the size of Paris and forced more than 200,000 people from their homes. Fire authorities have warned the blaze could take months to fully extinguish. Will Denslow reports from Mios, one of several towns near Bordeaux, where evacuation orders were issued on Sunday.
2: Police are blocking roads and really trying to navigate people away from these blazes. Here in this town, there are wildfires to the north and to the south, around equal distance from each other. So a real priority for authorities is how to get civilians to safety, to try and mitigate these fires that are moving at pace. Winds have often been incredibly strong, really making it hard to battle these blazes. Now, this comes as officials warn that the fires are at the gates of the city of Bordeaux. There have been huge efforts to try and stop that from really happening.
0: The Sudanese army has recaptured the city of Bara and other strategic positions in central Sudan after heavy fighting against rebel forces. The military says it destroyed dozens of vehicles in the process and claims to have opened a vital supply corridor to another besieged city. The advances come as the army demands a full rebel withdrawal from all cities it controls as a condition for implementing a US-proposed 90-day truce. Naba Mohideen reports from Khartoum.
3: People are right now celebrating in different places in Sudan, saying this victory, of course, has a lot of meanings. First of all, it will limit the control of the RSF militia in North Kordofan, and also it will open the door towards another operations targeting Darfur region.
0: From bureaus worldwide,
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0: Yeah, gluten-free and vegan for Holly and Z, please. The kids.
1: All right, thanks.
0: All right, thanks a lot. See you. Dre.

day out rubbish. Go to work, go to sleep, come home every day. Same old, same old. 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I'll play you the best in pop, rock, R&B, country, and much, much more. 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Find our contact info over there. I will be playing you some fake news. 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

Hi, I'm Z-Man. 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

0: From Feature Story News in London, I'm Stuart Smith. Iran has rejected two demands it calls extreme during talks with the United States in Pakistan, telling American negotiators to leave the table. The collapse in diplomacy comes as a senior army official recommended halting bombing around the Strait of Hormuz, saying there are no viable military targets remaining. A mutual pause in strikes between Washington and Tehran is now in its third day, though some Iran-backed rebels have declared the pause over and are enforcing a blockade of Saudi-linked shipping. From Washington, Kate Fisher reports.
1: Mike Waltz, the only member of the senior team to appear to talk about this over the weekend on the news channels here, he's the US ambassador to the United Nations. On the one hand, saying that the US is ready at any time to resume major combat operations, and at the same time, complaining that the Trump administration inherited low levels of ammunition from the Biden administration. So also a tacit acknowledgement that there is perhaps an issue with munitions supplies.
0: French President Emmanuel Macron is travelling to southwestern France to meet emergency workers battling wildfires that have burned an area four times the size of Paris and forced more than 200,000 people from their homes. Fire authorities have warned the blaze could take months to fully extinguish. Will Denslow reports from Mios, one of several towns near Bordeaux, where evacuation orders were issued on Sunday.
2: Police are blocking roads and really trying to navigate people away from these blazes. Here in this town, there are wildfires to the north and to the south, around equal distance from each other. So a real priority for authorities is how to get civilians to safety, to try and mitigate these fires that are moving at pace. Winds have often been incredibly strong, really making it hard to battle these blazes. Now, this comes as officials warn that the fires are at the gates of the city of Bordeaux. There have been huge efforts to try and stop that from really happening.
0: The Sudanese army has recaptured the city of Bara and other strategic positions in central Sudan after heavy fighting against rebel forces. The military says it destroyed dozens of vehicles in the process and claims to have opened a vital supply corridor to another besieged city. The advances come as the army demands a full rebel withdrawal from all cities it controls as a condition for implementing a US-proposed 90-day truce. Naba Mohideen reports from Khartoum.
3: People are right now celebrating in different places in Sudan, saying this victory, of course, has a lot of meanings. First of all, it will limit the control of the RSF militia in North Kordofan, and also it will open the door towards another operations targeting Darfur region.
0: From bureaus worldwide, this...
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Every night.

0: 80s at 8. '90s at 9. Tell me why it ain't nothing but a heartache. Tell me why it ain't nothing but a mistake. Noughties at 10. And in betweenies and teenies at 11. I might say something stupid. La, la, la, la. If this wasn't enough, each and every hour we keep you up to date with the latest news, business, showbiz, sport and weather updates. Dodge Radio, dodge the world, enjoy breakfast, because it's the most important meal of the day, so they say.
1: Drive Time.

Fake elimination, fake intimidation. Take a minute, take a deep breath, have a little bit of patience. Drizzy, you amazing, you the inspiration. You set the bar for the next generation. You Neo in the

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1: And the cat with the bass and drum going around like bum bum bum.

0: From Feature Story News in London, I'm Stuart Smith. Iran has rejected two demands it calls extreme during talks with the United States in Pakistan, telling American negotiators to leave the table. The collapse in diplomacy comes as a senior army official recommended halting bombing around the Strait of Hormuz, saying there are no viable military targets remaining. A mutual pause in strikes between Washington and Tehran is now in its third day, though some Iran-backed rebels have declared the pause over and are enforcing a blockade of Saudi-linked shipping. From Washington, Kate Fisher reports.
1: Mike Waltz, the only member of the senior team to appear to talk about this over the weekend on the news channels here. He's the U.S. ambassador to the United Nations. On the one hand, saying that the U.S. is ready at any time to resume major combat operations, and at the same time, complaining that the Trump administration inherited low levels of ammunition from the Biden administration. So also a tacit acknowledgement that there is perhaps an issue with munitions supplies.
0: French President Emmanuel Macron is travelling to southwestern France to meet emergency workers battling wildfires that have burned an area four times the size of Paris and forced more than 200,000 people from their homes. Fire authorities have warned the blaze could take months to fully extinguish. Will Denslow reports from Mios, one of several towns near Bordeaux, where evacuation orders were issued on Sunday.
2: Police are blocking roads and really trying to navigate people away from these blazes. Here in this town, there are wildfires to the north and to the south, around equal distance from each other. So a real priority for authorities is how to get civilians to safety, to try and mitigate these fires that are moving at pace. Winds have often been incredibly strong, really making it hard to battle these blazes. Now, this comes as officials warn that the fires are at the gates of the city of Bordeaux. There have been huge efforts to try and stop that from really happening.
0: The Sudanese army has recaptured the city of Bara and other strategic positions in central Sudan after heavy fighting against rebel forces. The military says it destroyed dozens of vehicles in the process and claims to have opened a vital supply corridor to another besieged city. The advances come as the army demands a full rebel withdrawal from all cities it controls as a condition for implementing a US-proposed 90-day truce. Naba Mohideen reports from Khartoum.
3: People are right now celebrating in different places in Sudan, saying this victory, of course, has a lot of meanings. First of all, it will limit the control of the RSF militia in North Kordofan, and also it will open the door towards another operations targeting Darfur region.
0: From bureaus worldwide,
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1: Hey, what's up?
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0: Just got out of the shower.
1: Oh, word. 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
0: Let's make it happen. 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

0: 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And it's 1984, and I'm asking for one more story when I see her in my dream.
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0: From Feature Story News in Washington, I'm Nick Harper. Iran has rejected two demands it calls extreme during talks with the United States in Islamabad, telling American negotiators to leave the table. The collapse in diplomacy comes as the head of U.S. Central Command has repeatedly recommended halting bombing against the Strait of Hormuz, saying there's no viable military targets remaining. A mutual halt in strikes between Washington and Tehran is now on its third day. Ever since Kate Fisher reports from Washington.
1: Mike Waltz, the only member of the senior team to appear to talk about this over the weekend on the news channels here. He's the US ambassador to the United Nations. On the one hand, saying that the US is ready at any time to resume major combat operations, and at the same time, complaining that the Trump administration inherited low levels of ammunition from the Biden administration. So also a tacit acknowledgement that there is perhaps an issue with munitions supplies.
0: French President Emmanuel Macron has travelled to the Gironde region to meet with emergency workers who are battling wildfires. The blazes have so far burned more than 42,000 hectares and forced some 220,000 people from their homes. Fire authorities are warning that the fires could take months to extinguish, and the fires are getting closer to the towns of Bordeaux, where evacuation orders have been issued. Ever since William Denslow reports from the nearby town of Mios.
2: We're here in Mios, which is just west of Bordeaux in the Gironde region, where an evacuation order was issued on Sunday. Now, police are blocking roads and really trying to navigate people away from these blazes. Here in this town, there are wildfires to the north and to the south, around equal distance from each other. So a real priority for authorities is how to get civilians to safety, to try and mitigate these fires that are moving at pace and moving in unpredictable directions.
0: The Sudanese army has recaptured the city of Baraa after heavy fighting with the rapid support forces. The military says that it's destroyed dozens of RSF vehicles during the operation, which it says has opened a vital supply corridor and reduced the threat to the capital, Khartoum. FSN's Naban Mardin reports from Khartoum.
3: People are right now celebrating in different places in Sudan, saying this victory, of course, has a lot of meanings. First of all, it will limit the control of the RSF militia in North Kordofan and in Kordofan states generally and Kordofan region. And also it will open the door towards another operations targeting Darfur region.
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A broadcast that we like to call Hot Hits with Hunter. 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I'll discuss the songs we're hearing, I'll tell you about all the really cool things I get up to with AI projects, and I'll just be your virtual bestie. 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

Hi, Mike Todd here, the Todd Father, bringing you the best in new music, as well as playing banging tunes from Bowie to Roxy Music, Sex Pistols to The Clash. Catch me, my show, the next big thing, on a Saturday evening, UK time, between 7 p.m. and 9 p.m. You know what? I'd love to start a fire.

0: From Feature Story News in Washington, I'm Nick Harper. Iran has rejected two demands it calls extreme during talks with the United States in Islamabad, telling American negotiators to leave the table. The collapse in diplomacy comes as the head of U.S. Central Command has repeatedly recommended halting bombing against the Strait of Hormuz, saying there's no viable military targets remaining. A mutual halt in strikes between Washington and Tehran is now in its third day. Ever since Kate Fisher reports from Washington.
1: Mike Waltz, the only member of the senior team to appear to talk about this over the weekend on the news channels here. He's the US ambassador to the United Nations. On the one hand, saying that the US is ready at any time to resume major combat operations, and at the same time, complaining that the Trump administration inherited low levels of ammunition from the Biden administration. So also a tacit acknowledgement that there is perhaps an issue with munitions supplies.
0: French President Emmanuel Macron has travelled to the Gironde region to meet with emergency workers who are battling wildfires. The blazes have so far burned more than 42,000 hectares and forced some 220,000 people from their homes. Fire authorities are warning that the fires could take months to extinguish, and the fires are getting closer to the towns of Bordeaux, where evacuation orders have been issued. Ever since William Denslow reports from the nearby town of Mios.
2: We're here in Mios, which is just west of Bordeaux in the Gironde region, where an evacuation order was issued on Sunday. Now, police are blocking roads and really trying to navigate people away from these blazes. Here in this town, there are wildfires to the north and to the south, around equal distance from each other. So a real priority for authorities is how to get civilians to safety, to try and mitigate these fires that are moving at pace and moving in unpredictable directions.
0: The Sudanese army has recaptured the city of Bara after heavy fighting with the rapid support forces. The military says that it's destroyed dozens of RSF vehicles during the operation, which it says has opened a vital supply corridor and reduced the threat to the capital, Khartoum. Evsen's Naban Mardin reports from Khartoum.
3: People are right now celebrating in different places in Sudan, saying this victory, of course, has a lot of meanings. First of all, it will limit the control of the RSF militia in North Kordofan and in Kordofan state, states generally, and Kordofan region. And also it will open the door towards another operations targeting that four regions.
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0: Chop chop, everyone. Squadron leader speaking. Shoulders back, ice front, and good evening to you all. Now, forget the government public service announcement. The only thing you should be listening to is the Reverend, the very Reverend, Spiky Mike. He's live on Dodge Radio, tally-hoing from the Love Shack in Gisborough. He's kicking up the alternative 80s, 8 till 10 on a Tuesday night. Tune in, or there may well be consequences. Squadron leader, over and out.
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Dodge Radio. Welcome to Monday. How the hell y'all doing? It is me, Wes Derby, here with the Country Cafe. 3 hours of great country music. We will not have our usual segments today, and I'm going to get to why in just a couple of minutes. But if you want to reach out to the show, you can do so through the WhatsApp Dodge Listener Community. Just search Dodge Listener Community on WhatsApp and interact with us that way. You can get me on the studio text line, 507-218-7278. I had to remember the area code for a second there. Or you can get me on my personal WhatsApp if you have that. You can get me on Mastodon, Wes at dodgeradio.social, or my personal country metalhead at someplace.social. And of course, if you have my number, you're welcome to reach out to me that way. I will do my best to check all contact methods throughout the show. Today, we have something special coming for you. We're going to do our opening set, of course, including a request for Kay. Want to say hello to Kay and Clara and Heather and Kat. And not sure who else is tuned in, but if you are, let me know. And if you're not in our Dodge listener community, feel free to submit a request and we will approve you to join. We set it to approve because there have been a lot of problem people on WhatsApp lately, like crypto scammers and things like that joining groups. So we have it set to approve. And occasionally we get one of those, but we always catch it rather quickly. Someone reports it or I see it and I remove them. But me, Jess, and Dan we try to be pretty on the ball with getting people added to the group. So anyway, today, what we're going to do on the show, we're going to have our opening set. And then after that, we're going to jump right into what Taste of Country, a reputable country website. They also have a great radio show called Taste of Country Nights, hosted by the great Evan Paul. On several stations. I think it's only stations owned by Town Square Media, to be fair. So I only know of one station up in Iowa that runs it, but apparently there are stations all over the country running the show. But anyway, they compiled what they believe are the 40 sexiest country songs. And most of these, I can agree with. I can get behind. There are a few I'm like, okay, I don't see it, but maybe you do. So we will we'll be playing the list. We'll be talking about it and all that good stuff. Hope y'all had a great weekend. Hope your Monday is off to a good start. Things are okay here. Lily's doing well, so that's always a good thing. And we are going to rock and roll here. Let's get into the opening set. I have got a song I heard Saturday night, and I had to laugh because I'd forgotten about this tune, and it totally reminds me of a certain someone I was with for 15 years. The Notorious Cherry Bombs, "It's Hard to Kiss the Lips at Night That Chew Your Ass Out All Day Long." I'm like, yeah, it certainly is. Got the Bellamy Brothers on the way with "Redneck Girl." Right now, we're starting out with a request for Kay. She wanted this one off of Morgan Wade's third album, the title cut. "The Party Is Over." Here on Dodge Radio, the party's just beginning here on the Country Cafe.

Dodge Radio. And you know what? I ain't going to be sexist here. I think any person who's been in a long-term relationship long enough, male or female, can relate to that one. The Notorious Cherry Bombs. One, like I said, that made me think of my daughter's mother back in the day. Hard to kiss the lips at night that chew your ass out all day long. And that's Vince Gill and Rodney Crowell. They reunited their old band from back before they both became massive solo artists and put that record out back in 2004. Good record if you can still find it. I don't know if it's still available or not, but I think it might be. I first heard that on Sirius XM The Highway. I was sitting with my parents. They'd come down to visit for Thanksgiving right before Alexis was born. And we're listening to The Highway because my parents like, of course, I love country music, but they also liked, modern country music, like knowing what was going on. That song came on. My dad starts busting up laughing. Mom reaches over and smacks him and says, what are you saying, Robert Derby? And he's like, nothing. It's just a funny song. And, to be fair, my parents do have a pretty rock solid marriage. So it was a fun joke between us all. Before that, we had the Bellamy Brothers. Redneck Girl. Hell yeah. Take me one of them. And we started with Morgan Wade by request for K. Yeah, I had to think of who that was for. The Party Is Over, title cut from her 2025 release. And she's got some new music out that we've played here on the Country Cafe already a couple times, which is awesome. All right, we are going to get into this. It's the top 40 sexiest country songs. Let's play them and see what we all think here. I'll be honest, most of these I'm familiar with. A few of them I've never heard before. So we'll be hearing them together possibly for the first time. So let's go through it. So coming in at number 35, we're going to hear from Luke Combs, The Kind of Love We Make. I love that song. I got Jake Owen, Alone With You at number 36. At number 37, one by Joe Nichols I'm not familiar with called Undone. At 38, we got the great T.G. Shepherd, Slow Burn. I kind of think this one should have been a little higher personally. And at 39, same with this one, Keith Urban, Raining on Sunday. There is only one artist, by the way, who has two entries, and that's going to be up in the top six, talking about Faith Hill, of course. One by herself and one with her husband, so everybody else has just the one entry. And at number 40, starting us all off, I feel like this one should have been top 10 at least. We're going back to, I believe, 1975. 75 for this one. And they said it would have placed higher, but the production quality wasn't that great. Look, I'm with you. I like good production, but this is such a legendary song. Why is it number 40? It's Gene Watson. Loving the Hot Afternoon here on Dodge Radio. The 40 sexiest country songs per Taste of Country.

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Oh, yeah. Luke Combs there at number 35, The Kind of Love We Make. Before that, at number 36, this one I could go either way on, like whether it belongs here or not. Jake Owen, Alone With You. Number 37, we had Joe Nichols, Undone. I'd never heard that one before, but I really like it. That's I like Joe Nichols to begin with, but that's a really good one. We had T.G. Shepherd back there, Slow Burn. That was one of my favorites, it going as far back as like kindergarten. Yes, that one came out like in 83, I think. And one of the first things I ever learned how to play on the drums, my I guess you'd call him my step-uncle, even though he was only like 6 months older than me, Jerry, had a drum set, and he and I used to mess around on that. I learned When You Get on the Whiskey by John Anderson. I learned Slow Burn by T.G. Shepherd. So, yeah, I started my drumming career on a lot of old country records. We had Keith Urban, Raining on Sunday, at number 39, and at number 40, it was Gene Watson, Love in the Hot Afternoon. Great tune from Gene. We are going to keep it going here.

I've got a 3-pack on the way. At number 32, I've got Rascal Flatts, I Melt. Great song. At number 33, I feel like this one's a little exploitative. I got to be honest with you. It's Tanya Tucker covering the David Allan Coe classic, Would You Lay With Me in a Field of Stone? But Tanya was only like 15 when she released the song. So I don't know how I feel about that one being on the top 40 sexiest country songs when it's sung by a 15-year-old. Yeah, granted, now she's like older than dirt. I think she's 60-something now. But we're going to start out with one by Blake Shelton. They said they had a hard time picking one from Blake because he has so many great love songs. But this one is a hymn with a lady I am not familiar with, Gwen Sebastian. This is My Eyes here on Dodge Radio, the top 40 sexiest country songs, according to Taste of Country. Rocks on the Country Cafe.

Dodge Radio. Sorry about that. Was composing an email. Got a little distracted there. That was at number 32, Rascal Flatts. I Melt. The 33rd sexiest country song, according to Taste of Country, was Tanya Tucker. Would you lay with me in a field of stone? Well, look, I don't care how much I like you. I don't think I'm laying with anybody in a field of stone. That's going to hurt my fucking back. number 34, Blake Shelton and Gwen Sebastian, My Eyes. Great tune there. You know, I got to say, these songs are, you know, I so far agree pretty much with the list. And you know what? This just proves it ain't only those R&B men and women who know how to write a sexy tune and play it and get you in the mood. So, yeah. I love my R&B, but, you know, the rockers can do it. The country guys can definitely do it. We're going to keep it going here. We have got another six-pack coming up. Give me a second here, and I'll let you know what we have. We have at number 26, Merle Haggard, That's the Way Love Goes. Now, personally, I would have chosen Let's Chase Each Other Around the Room Tonight, but this isn't a bad choice. At number 27, of course, Conway, I'd Just Love to Lay You Down. How this isn't top 10 is criminal. Number 28, Lady A, Lady Antebellum, Need You Now. I don't know. That one's kind of iffy. Or hold on here. Hold on. Yeah, 27, 28. All right, so at number 29, I've got... Oh, hold on. What the hell? Oh, there we go. Sammy Smith, Help Me Make It Through the Night, the old Kris Kristofferson tune that Willie Nelson also cut, but I like Sammy's version quite a bit better. At number 30, it's Johnny Cash, Flesh and Blood. Not real familiar with this one. Right now, at number 31, it's Barbara Mandrell covering an old R&B classic. 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

Dodge Radio, Merle Haggard there at number 26. That's the way love goes. I got to be honest, I'd probably remove that one and replace it with Kiss You All Over by Exile, but that's just me. Before that, at number 27, criminally underrated by Taste of Country. And I love the Taste of Country, guys. I really do. But Conway Twitty, Lay You Down. That would have been in the top 10 for me for sure. Maybe even number one. Back at number 28, we had Lady A with Need You Now. At 29, we had Sammy Smith, Help Me Make It Through the Night. At number 30, we had Johnny Cash, Flesh and Blood. I like that one. And we start out at number 31 with Barbara Mandrell, going back to 1979. If Loving You Is Wrong, I Don't Want to Be Right. Yeah, well, you know, his wife might have something to say about that. Pew, pew. Just saying. Anyway, what do you say we keep it rolling here? We're going to get into our next set of six. We're going to go from number 25 to number 20. At number 20, you're going to hear Leanne Womack, I May Hate Myself in the Morning. At number 21, I love this title, Charlie Pride, You're So Good When You're Bad. Mm-mm-mm. Got Josh Turner at number 22 with Your Man. You knew that would end up on there. Number 23, Jason Aldean, Burning It Down. 24, Shania Twain, You're Still the One. Hey, questionable, but okay. And at number 25, it's one from Randy Travis, Are We in Trouble Now? Dodge Radio. I probably would have replaced these with like George Strait, We Really Shouldn't Be Doing This, or something like that. But anyway, I didn't come up with a list. Someone did ask me in the Dodge community, what would be your list? I'm like, you know, honestly, it's hard to pick, but I can tell you which ones I would have dropped maybe from this one or would have rearranged. Let's start out though at number 25. It's Randy. Are We in Trouble Now? Dodge Radio, The Country Cafe.

Let's go with it. I got Alison Krauss in Union Station coming up at number 14. Let me touch you for a while. Okay, sure. At number 15, I got Chris Young, Getting You Home, the Blackgrass song. You knew that one had to make it. Number 16, Kip Moore, Hey Pretty Girl, great song. At number 17, A Little Big Town, kind of a controversial call here, Girl Crush. At number 18, we had Alabama, Feel So Right. I would replace that one with When We Make Love, personally, but that, yep. Alabama's a good choice, too. And then at number 19, we're starting off with Kenny Chesney. He just wants you to come over right here on Dodge Radio, where we dodge the world and enjoy the music with me, Wes Derby.

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0: to get a hold of me during the show, you could do so at kaeo@caneandable.social or contact us using our WhatsApp group. 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
1: Dodge Radio, Allison Krauss and Union Station coming in there at number 14 with Let Me Touch You for a While. You know, I thought when I first heard that back in 2000, that was probably the sexiest thing she'd ever written or performed. And I still hold to that opinion. Before that, we had Chris Young, Getting You Home, the black dress song. I remember in 2009 when I first started doing internet radio, that song was all the rage. Like, every lady wanted to hear it and just got turned on by Chris's voice and by the words to the song and all that. It was, when I started around 2020, The Blink, I don't think you could go an entire day without hearing that song from at least one broadcaster, sometimes two or three. We had Kip Moore back before that, Hey Pretty Girl, going back to his first record. We had Little Big Town, Girl Crush. We had Alabama Feels So Right. And Abby chiming in saying, yeah, she's not sure which one she would have picked either because she loves both that song and When We Make Love. And we start out with Kenny Chesney, Come Over. Good tune from Kenny. Man, we are into the top 13 here. What are y'all thinking so far? I know we've had some pretty spirited discussions on the Dodge listener community. I want to thank Kay and Heather and Abby, as well as Kat and Clara, for checking in with me via WhatsApp, via text about the playlist. We're going to keep it going. This one is a pretty good set here. I've got coming up at number 8, Kenny Rogers with Lady. Again, to me, that's kind of a questionable one, but we'll play it and see what y'all think. Number 9, Sam Hunt, Body Like a Backroad. Ugh, God, I hate this fucking song. At number 10, Dierks Bentley, Come a Little Closer. Hell yeah. At number 11, you got Garth, That Summer, about learning love from an older woman. Number 12, you got Gary Allen, Nothing On But the Radio. Hell yeah, that's my kind of night. Right now, at number 13, it's Eric Church. He's coming in like a wrecking ball. Uh-oh. Dodge Radio. Dodge the world and enjoy the music. The 40 sexiest country songs roll on.

Dodge Radio. Kenny Rogers coming in there at number... Oh my God, where are we? Number 8, Lady. Lost track for a second there. Number 9, we had Sam Hunt, Body Like a Back Road. Kay saying she was surprised Country House wasn't the one they picked. That's not a sexy song at all. That's just a love song. It's a good song. I love it, but not a sexy tune. At number 10, we had Dierks Bentley, Come a Little Closer. And at number 11, we had Garth Brooks, That Summer. Number 12, Gary Allen, Nothing On But the Radio. And at number 13, it was Eric Church, Like a Wrecking Ball. Great song there. We are well into the top 10. I've got another set coming up. Then I'm going to come back, say goodnight, and give you our number one. I personally, as I've said, disagree with number one. That's not to say that it shouldn't be on the list. I just don't think it's number one material. But we'll see what you guys think. Anyway, let's get into it. Coming up here, I've got... At number 2, Billy Currington, Must Be Doing Something Right. That one came out back in 05, and I always like that one. That's a sexy as hell tune. Number 3, another one that when I was back in high school, girls used to swoon over. Number 3, Alan Jackson, I'll Go On Loving You. At number 4, I gotta admit, I'm not familiar with this one. It's Bobby Gentry, and the only song I've ever actually heard from her that I know of is Ode to Billy Joe. But this one's called He Made a Woman Out of Me. At number 5, Chris Stapleton. And again, I kind of see why they picked this version and not the original by George Jones or David Allen Coe. Tennessee Whiskey, of course, I'm talking about. At number 6, I got Faith Hill with her first entry and Breathe. Right now at number 7, it's a song about, being 17, losing your innocence to a ranch hand, and exploring those feelings. Of course, I'm talking about Dina Carter. Let's go back to 1996 for this one. It's Strawberry Wine right here on Dodge Radio, where we dodge the world and enjoy the music.

Dodge Radio. Ironic that his first big hit was a cover, considering what an accomplished songwriter Chris Stapleton is. I mean, he's written stuff for Tim McGraw, for George Strait, Thomas Rhett. That was his version of Tennessee Whiskey coming in at number five. At number six, we had Faith Hill with Breathe. And we had Dina Carter at number seven with Strawberry Wine. We're coming into the tail end here. Want to let you guys know real quick, too. Dodge Radio can now be found on radio-browser.info and will soon be in any associated apps that use that as their directory. It's a really cool site. It's an open source free thing where you can submit radio stations, online TV stations, and things like that. They have a directory of about 61,000 stations, and we are now part of it. So, yeah, I just took care of that for us. We're going to keep it going here. Coming at number two, like I said, I got Billy Currington on the way with Must Be Doing Something Right. I got Alan Jackson, and I tell you, girls, when I was in college, late high school, early college, swooned to this one. Alan Jackson. I'll Go On Loving You. This is one of the few where he does some actual talking, where he does some narration, and that got a lot of the girls in my college going. Not even gonna lie, they loved this song. I used to get requests for it all the time when I was doing college radio. And then at number four, like I said, I'm not familiar with this one, but we're gonna check it out. It's Bobby Gentry. He Made a Woman Out of Me. Oh boy, Dodge Radio. Dodge the world and enjoy the music.

sky. 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

Dodge Radio. We are almost done with the show. You know what that song means. It's time to say goodnight and give you our final track. That was Billy Currington coming in at number 2 on the 40 sexiest country songs as recognized by Taste of Country, and Must Be Doing Something Right. Number 3, we had Alan Jackson, I'll Go On Loving You. And at number 4, it was Bobby Gentry, He Made a Woman Out of Me. I like that one, but to me, that really had more of a soul R&B feel, so I almost don't know if it counts, but what the hell, it's a good song anyway. This is Wes Derby. I want to thank you guys for joining me tonight, and I will be back with you on Thursday with The Meltdown, 10 p.m. UK, 5 p.m. Eastern, and we'll do 3 hours of Anything Goes musically. I am debating doing a Christmas in July show, so you have been warned. It may happen. And mine will be probably more novelty Christmas tunes and comedy and stuff. I'll play some of the traditional stuff, don't get me wrong. But if I do it, it's going to be some of the comical stuff, some of the stuff that will offend you, some of the stuff you won't want to play for your grandmother, or maybe even your mother in some cases. Tomorrow, we have... Who do we have tomorrow? We have the Zion Newkirk Show starting at 6 p.m. UK, 1 p.m. East. We've got at 8 p.m. Spiky Mike with Kick Up the 80s. 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She'll be back with us with Awesome Abby's Afternoon Delights. 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And at 10 p.m. UK, 5 p.m. East, I'm back with you with The Meltdown. Anything else you want to know about the schedule, go to dodgeradio.net. 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So more ways to listen to Dodge, always a good thing. I'm going to leave you with the number one, what Taste of Country believes is the absolute sexiest country song. Let me know if you agree. It's a good song, but I would have put some of these others up there, not this one. But it's Tim McGraw and Faith Hill. Let's Make Love right here on Dodge Radio. Dodge the world. Enjoy the music. Y'all have a great night. I'll see you Thursday.

0: was extreme during talks with the United States in Islamabad, telling American negotiators to leave the table. The collapse in diplomacy comes as the head of U.S. Central Command has repeatedly recommended halting bombing against the Strait of Hormuz, saying there's no viable military targets remaining. A mutual halt in strikes between Washington and Tehran is now in its third day. Ever since Kate Fisher reports from Washington.
1: Mike Waltz, the only member of the senior team to appear to talk about this over the weekend on the news channels here. He's the US ambassador to the United Nations. On the one hand, saying that the US is ready at any time to resume major combat operations, and at the same time, complaining that the Trump administration inherited low levels of ammunition from the Biden administration. So also a tacit acknowledgement that there is perhaps an issue with munitions supplies.
0: French President Emmanuel Macron has travelled to the Gironde region to meet with emergency workers who are battling wildfires. The blazes have so far burned more than 42,000 hectares and forced some 220,000 people from their homes. Fire authorities are warning that the fires could take months to extinguish, and the fires are getting closer to the towns of Bordeaux, where evacuation orders have been issued. Ever since William Denslow reports from the nearby town of Mios.
2: We're here in Mios, which is just west of Bordeaux in the Gironde region, where an evacuation order was issued on Sunday. Now, police are blocking roads and really trying to navigate people away from these blazes. Here in this town, there are wildfires to the north and to the south, around equal distance from each other. So a real priority for authorities is how to get civilians to safety, to try and mitigate these fires that are moving at pace and moving in unpredictable directions.
0: The Sudanese army has recaptured the city of Baraa after heavy fighting with the rapid support forces. The military says that it's destroyed dozens of RSF vehicles during the operation, which it says has opened a vital supply corridor and reduced the threat to the capital, Khartoum. FSN's Naban Mardin reports from Khartoum.
3: People are right now celebrating in different places in Sudan, saying this victory, of course, has a lot of meanings. First of all, it will